0: first job dito as a recruiter kasi nag-try ako sa America mag-pursue ng PR. So actually, interview ako ng City of Los Angeles ilang beses. Yan, nasa civil service exam na na medyo natap ko yung civil service exam.
1: Wow.
0: Ang problema, at several attempts na interview nila ako, ang disadvantage ko, wala akong media contact.
1: Wala kang ano?
2: Media contact.
1: Media contact.
2: Sa Los Angeles.
1: Sabi, eh, media ka eh.
0: O, Italo, di ba? Writing skill, walang problema. Na ano nila, I can communicate written and verbal fluently in English. American English pa nga dahil childhood ko nandito rin.
1: Mm-hmm.
0: So, well-versed ako sa American culture. Ang problema, wala akong bit-bit. Yun network. Dito, yung network.
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0: 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It just takes me mga few weeks na Aris knows this, di ba?
1: Yeah.
0: Pero dito, hindi. 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Impressive. 20 years ka. Like Alcatel, San Miguel, whatever. 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And agad. 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Oh, I need 2 weeks to set up my media network dito. Hindi yan na yan. They won't buy that. Kailangan meron ka ng ready-made na meron ka ng little black book ready.
1: Okay. Na nandudo na lahat ng ano mo, contacts mo, parang ganon.
0: Oo.
1: 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Okay.
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1: Mm-hmm.
0: Yung as in, tal and current public affairs.
2: Hard news.
0: Lalo dito, and one thing, I know I'm jumping ahead sa mga tanong nyo.
1: Yeah, go ahead,
0: pero
1: go ahead.
0: Ang, alam na ni Aris to, once I start. Like, for example, marijuana is legal dito.
1: Yes.
0: I think we probably know that. And especially sa California. And in LA, hub ito. So many people come to LA just to get, you know, over-the-counter grass. Tayo.
1: Over-the-counter.
2: Legally.
1: pero okay, over-the-counter. Pero is it legal to plant?
0: No. You cannot. You have to have a license. You can apply for it. It's not that difficult. Pero maraming pa rin cheche-boreche. But everything is above board. Maraming ang babayaran, maraming kasi you have to prove that you can stay in the business.
1: Mm-hmm.
0: 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So akala nila, akong kaibigan, nag-set up sila ng kanilang dispensary, as they call it.
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0: 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So it's more heavily regulated than tobacco, as it were. Pero it's legal. It's tough. At mismo kong former boss ko nga, nag-set up ng ganun. 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
1: 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Yeah. 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
0: Part of the job yun.
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0: 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So registered nurse.
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1: Secretary Dante Clink Ang.
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2: 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Did you have any regrets? Leaving your, you have a fantastic career dito sa Pilipinas, sabi nga ni Ares.
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2: Oh. And that's one way of, you know,
1: keeping in touch.
2: Keeping in touch. 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
2: 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Anim.
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0: 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Tapos nga, I also do care. I also drive on the side. Yung, I mean, Uber, yung rideshare, Grab. I also do that to make ends meet. But, nandun palagi yung opportunity. So, ang trade-off is that I can still work here till 70. at saka hinahabol ko yung retirement ng social security dito.
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0: 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Yeah. Yung pension ko rito, may ano siya, may purchasing power sa Pilipinas.
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0: 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Mga relative, mga tita ko, mga dual citizen na sila, US and Pinas.
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2: Yeah.
0: All right. 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
2: Okay. And with that, Rod, nakuha. 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
0: 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Okay, sir.
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2: Thank you so much.
0: Good programa nyo. So mga viewers and listeners nyo, sana yung, ano, may ups and downs, pero in a way, may advantages pa rin yung nag-move dito.
2: Thank you very much, Rod. And I believe na you can be as successful as you can be, as you want to. 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You have it. 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It's in your blood. 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
0: So, ang Pilipino is very resilient. Okay, yes. May mga court tayo na nakakainis. 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And we're the most resourceful people. As an HR person, lahat ng former bosses ko, why can't you hire more Filipinos into the company? Yun lang ako lagi sita sa akin. 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
2: 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Thank
3: maraming
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3: 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Binigyan ng award si Secretary Clink na parang for his work on diaspora engagement.
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3: Binigyan siya ng Asia's Modern Hero for Advancing Philippine Diaspora Relations.
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2: 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At again, ako po yung lingkod Ray Sampang.
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3: Bridges on Air.
4: Bridges on Air. 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Panagsanib na puwersa ng PBS Radyo Pilipinas World Service at Commission on Filipinos Overseas. 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Dito sa Radyo Pilipinas World Service.
5: Time to celebrate kulturang Pinoy. Tradisyon, musika, sining, literatura at iba pa. Anything and everything fun and Filipino. Ito ang Pinoy Kultura.
6: If there's anything that could describe the Filipino, it's that he loves to eat, which may not be exclusive to the race, but is especially unique because of his ingenuity and creativity when it comes to making food that's not only delicious, but affordable. Ika nga, swak sa bulsa at panlasa. And in the case of street food, adventurous. Street food in the Philippines has especially become a fast-growing industry. The more popular ones, ang pinakamabenta, are known to its consumers by their unusual names, tulad ng Adidas, Walkman at Betamax. Sigurado akong na-experience na ng panlasa mo ang paanang manok, tinga ng baboy, and clotted pig or chicken blood na parabang maliliit na blood cakes, named after what movies used to be watched on or ang Betamax. Nikay de Guzman and Esquire says in the 50s, livestock was plentiful. Street food sold were the more expensive cuts, chicken or pork barbecue. But when the economic crisis hit in the 70s, Pinoys looked to the parts that normally get thrown out, like intestines and innards. These suddenly became valuable and reinforced the Filipino practice, walang tapon, walang sayang, that in turn brought out the isaw, a word that came from sawsawan, where you dip the isaw. But that's just three of a variety of street food. There's even a day-old chick boiled or fried, and these days, chicken skin. Found more often near bus stops, markets, or workplaces where an ordinary person can grab a quick snack for less than 10 pesos. Ano man ito, banana kyu, kamote kyu, turon man, kwek-kwek, or tukneneng. In these times of frugality and austerity, lamansyan siya ng Pilipino at ng kanyang kultura.
5: Yan ang Pinoy Kultura, because our culture is cool.
7: itinuloy na po natin ang zero balance billing. 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
9: Naiyak ako kasi sobrang saya. Maraming salamat po, Mr. President Bongbong Marcos Jr. Hindi kami nagkamali ng taong hinalal.
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12: Alagang Amasu, Associated Marine Officers and Seamen's Union of the Philippines. 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
13: Welcome po muli sa isa na namang episode ng Alagang Amusup sa pagdiriwang ng National Patient Safety Month ngayong Setyembre. 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At para makasama natin sa talakayang ito, we have with us a doctor with more than 20 years of medical experience and extensive background in family medicine, hospital and outpatient care, public health, preventive medicine, and patient safety. She earned her Doctor of Medicine degree from the University of the East Ramon Magsaysay Memorial Medical Center in 2003 and completed her family medicine training at Amusup Siemens Hospital in January 2020. She was granted her diplomate status in family medicine in 2023. She currently serves as junior consultant for special medical ancillary services at Amusup Siemens Hospital and is a member of the hospital's patient safety committee. She also has extensive experience in public health, having served as medical officer and head of public health unit the Public Health Unit at Pagamutan ng Dasmariñas and as Medical Officer 3 at Bay District Hospital in Laguna. Let us all welcome Dr. Annabel Melissa Esguerra. Doc Esguerra. Hey,
14: hello. Good afternoon po.
13: Good afternoon. Maraming salamat po.
14: You're welcome.
13: Ayan.
14: It's a pleasure. Mm-hmm. Magandang hapon po sa lahat po na nakikinig sa atin, lalo-lalo na po yung ating mga seafarers.
13: Ayan. Yeah. Maraming salamat po sa pagpapaunlak sa imbitasyon namin, Dr. Esguerra.
14: Always.
13: Okay, Doc. So, this is September po. We are observing the World Patient Safety Day.
14: Yes.
13: Okay. Mm-hmm. With the theme this year is Safe Care for Non-Communicable Diseases.
14: Yes.
13: And the slogan, Safe Care for Life.
14: Yes.
13: Yeah. Doc, what does this year's theme mean and why is it important for seafarers and their families?
14: Okay. Safe Care for Life, as the slogan says, it's for life. So, meaning, it's all throughout the life. Most of the time kasi, a lot of our seafarers are suffering from diseases that are chronic, meaning pang matagal ang sakit.
13: Mm-hmm.
14: So, yun, this is one way of educating not only our seafarers but all other patients with because of our patient safety theme that our diseases should be regarded and should be taken care of all throughout, not only during the time nagagamutin sila, but all throughout, even before and then even after treating the diseases.
13: Hindi lang yung, kumbaga, dapat yung pangangalaga po is, kumbaga hanggang aftercare, tutok pa rin po kayo sa mga sa welfare ng pasyente ninyo.
14: Yes po. It doesn't stop at treating it. Like, pagbibigay ng gamot, it stops there. No, it doesn't stop there. It stops. Actually, it's more important the aftercare after the patient has been treated or diagnosed with the certain disease, for example.
13: Yung mahalaga, Doc, yung follow-ups, no?
14: Very important. Actually, very critical po yung mga follow-ups. Monitoring especially. Especially dun sa sinasabi nating non-communicable diseases. Kasi yan pong mga non-communicable diseases has a lot of repercussions if you do not take care of them long-term. Yun.
13: Ayan, daming mga maapektuhan na ibang parte ng katawan.
14: Yes,
13: or,
14: oo. Hindi lang isa. For example, you get diagnosed with one certain disease, for example, hypertension. If you get diagnosed with that and you don't do your aftercare, like once you start being treated with hypertension, if you don't monitor, if you don't take care of your blood pressure, or if you don't, kasi sa Safe Care for Life, part of it is, for example, monitoring. It starts with prevention, actually. It starts with prevention, early diagnosis, and then once you are diagnosed, you do the monitoring, and then after monitoring, you do the even the family involvement is also involved in the Safe Care for Life team ng patient care safety natin.
13: Yes.
14: So, ayun. Very important to sa ating mga seafarers kasi alam naman natin mga seafarers natin, they all work. So, yung mga seafarers natin, they don't necessarily monitor themselves, especially on board.
13: Yes.
14: So, kailangan ma-educate din sila about this.
13: To make it a habit to really to
14: yes,
13: follow
14: very
13: yung mga
14: important.
13: Kailangan.
14: Kasi, pansin natin, ang mga seafarers natin, they only take care of their health pag magme-medical na.
13: Pag magme-medical na.
14: Pero once they're on board, they don't really take care of themselves that
13: so dapat
14: well.
13: paalalahanan
14: always that's where the family comes in also.
13: So Doc, before we talk more about the this year's theme nga po, could you explain lang po to our listeners na first time po na encounter itong mga terminologies na to, so what are non-communicable diseases and what are some examples bukod po dun sa high blood pressure na binigay niyo or hypertension po na binigay niyo example kanina, Doc?
14: Well, non-communicable. So, as the term says, it's non-communicable. Hindi siya nakakahawa. So, these are diseases that are not infectious, that cannot be transferred from one person to another. Usually, it's once you're diagnosed with it, meron ka na for life. Or pang matagalan, it's a chronic disease. One very good example, as I've said a while ago, is hypertension. Very common. And then, especially for us Asians, then diabetes also. And then, we can also count cancers, the different kinds of cancers as non-communicable diseases, and then there's also arthritis, different kinds of arthritis, and then what else? Yeah, those are primary examples of non-communicable diseases.
13: Ang lawak pala niya, Doc.
14: Marami. It's mm-hmm. not a lot. Well, very common lang kasi talaga ang hypertension, diabetes, mm-hmm. kaya padala silang napag-uusapan. But there are a lot more out there.
13: Tsaka, more often than not, Doc, no, hindi lang siya isang bahagi ng katawan. It's more mm-hmm. like yung kabuuhan mm-hmm, ng yes. health, ng mm-hmm. physical health ng isang tao.
14: Yes, opo. Mm-hmm,
13: yung non-communicable diseases. Doc, when it comes to prevention, gaya nga po nang sabi niyo kanina, mahalaga talaga yung prevention. Mm-hmm. When it comes to preventing non-communicable diseases, ano po yung mga simple and practical health habits na maibibigay niyo po no mm-hmm. to encourage your seafarers to develop, especially pag nasa barko po sila? Ano kaya yung mga practical tips na mabibigay natin sa kanila to take care of their health?
14: Okay. Well, we start first with those who don't have the diseases yet. Mm-hmm. So, kasi meron tayong mga tinatawag na mga risk factors. So, mm-hmm. yung mga, for example, yung mga bata-bata pa natin, mga seafarers, pero they have that risk factor. For example, they have family history of heart diseases, hypertension, mm-hmm. they have relatives who had early stroke, a stroke when they were younger, or heart mm-hmm. attack na medyo bata pa, they should be more vigilant of their health. Mm-hmm. So, syempre, pag nasa barko, alam naman natin na very, ang limited ang physical activity nila. Mm-hmm. Pagka halimbawa meron silang they have shifts, diba? Mm-hmm. Tapos, pagka wala na silang shift, pahinga. Yung iba, medyo nakakalimutan na mag-exercise. So, they have to be mindful of their physical activity. Even if they move around a lot, mm-hmm. they have to allot maybe 30 minutes of their time just to do physical activity. Mm-hmm. They have to be mindful also of their diet.
13: Ayan, alam naman natin. Mga kasi, Pinoy, kasi ang sarap natin kumain
14: that's
13: minsan.
14: That's one also. At saka, very limited din ang availability ng mga healthy foods on
13: opo
14: board.
13: Naman, opo. So, isa po yun sa rin pinag-uusapan sa maritime industry, mm-hmm. how to improve yung available na food resources for seafarers opo, on board.
14: Yun. 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Eh, kasi po, yung food, mm-hmm. wala po kami mapili. So, that's one factor also. And then also, for those who are already taking their medications like mga hypertensives and mga diabetic natin patients, they have to be mindful of the tamang gamot ng pag-inom. Mm-hmm. Mm-hmm. A lot of our seafarers medyo nagtitipid, hindi nila dinadala yung kabuuan ng for example, 6 months or 9 mm-hmm. months ng kanilang gamot. 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So, they have to drink their medications at the right time, right mm-hmm. dose, and then frequency nga po. And then, medyo uso rin kasi sa mga seafarers natin yung nagbabarrow-barrow ng gamot.
13: Opo. 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
14: May ganun. 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Kasi pareho naman kaming high blood, although they do have different
13: medication.
14: So, it's not helping.
13: So, parang don't yourself.
14: Opo.
13: Anong tawag po doon?
14: Self-medicate.
13: Mag-self-medicate. Parang dapat. Opo. Meron naman tayo, Doc, na telehealth, hindi ba? Pwede yun sila mag-consult sa telehealth.
14: Pwede naman po. Mm-hmm. Very important kasi rin yung monitoring for themselves. Kasi nga, since matagal sila on board mm-hmm. at wala silang available medical services, like, although we do have telehealth services for AmoSoup, bawa biglang meron ka ng mga emergencies. Mm-hmm. So, medyo mahirap makahanap ng nearest medical facility. Mm-hmm. So, very important po yung monitoring sa ating mga seafarers mm-hmm. While on board.
13: Mm-hmm. So, pag sinabi ng doktor na monitor nyo yung blood pressure nyo 3 times a day or mm-hmm. pag may ganun, dapat.
14: Although that's too much.
13: Or once a day.
14: Opo. They, mm-hmm. they do have to know their numbers. Mm-hmm. Our seafarers should know their blood pressure. If they're mm-hmm. diabetics, they have to know their blood sugar. Mm-hmm. Ma-monitor nila. Even on board. Mm-hmm. Kasi very important po yan. Kasi a small event lang would be very disastrous for them if hindi po na, kasi nga po malayo mga medical facilities mm-hmm. sa kanila.
13: Mm-hmm. Tsaka listen to your body.
14: Opo.
13: Listen to your body.
14: Opo, maraming nagtitiis.
13: Pag meron ng nararamdaman. 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
14: 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So very important po yung tamang pag-inom ng gamot, tamang timing, and then the right dose.
13: Mm-hmm. Tsaka nga po, move, di ba? Kahit move. Small movements, a few minutes a day. Mm-hmm. Ayan, it makes all the difference.
14: Yes po. They have to know their numbers. They have to do their enough physical activity. They have to know their medicines. They have to have proper sleep.
13: Ayan.
14: O, medyo mahirap din mahirap yan. 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And then, important din po yung family, syempre. 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
14: Actually, oo. 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
13: 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And muti po meron na silang means ngayon to constantly communicate with their families para rin na-check kung okay sila. 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No? 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Parang ganun.
14: But family is important before and even after going on board.
13: Yung the support system.
14: The support system. Very important po.
13: Okay. So, Doc, alam ko na-mention yun na po, pero perhaps we can talk more about this. Gaano po kahalaga yung, pag nandito lalo sila sa lupa, yung regular medical checkups and early detection in helping our seafarers maintain their health and prevent health conditions from becoming more serious?
14: Okay. Yes. As I've said, kasi nga ang ating mga seafarers are very... They are on board for months, months and months without having to check themselves with a doctor or with the medical facility. So maganda sana once they bumaba na sila, nakababa na po sila, maganda po, especially those who have been diagnosed already, to have themselves checked as soon as possible. As I've said, they have to know their numbers. Numbers include laboratory numbers, so their cholesterol, their blood sugar. Mas maganda na pagbaba pa lang, na-advise natin na malaman agad kung ano, para at least may basehan sila, even as a preparation also for pre-employment. So maganda rin talaga na mamonitor din po yun.
13: Doc, ang pinaka-common po, tama po ba, ang pinaka-common na non-communicable diseases that we deal with sa mga seafarers natin, yung hypertension. Tsaka diabetes po ba?
14: Yes, po. Uric acid.
13: Yes,
14: hyperuricemia because of the extensive meat supply sa barko. I think mostly marami tayong meat na nakakain. So pagbaba, ang dami, tataas ng mga uric acid.
13: Ano po yung mga common warning signs nitong mga common non-communicable diseases na to, Doc?
14: 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Iba-iba yan. Iba-iba. Karamihan po dyan, they are silent. Which is, that's why it's very important to do the monitoring, because a lot of the non-communicable diseases are silent. You do feel them once it's already like complicated. For example, hypertension, you don't feel it initially at na pag medyo mababa pa siya, hindi pa siya mararamdaman. Same with blood sugar, you don't feel it.
13: So parang
14: initially.
13: Okay naman ako, parang you look fit, di ba? 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
14: MedConnect po at
13: MedConnect, yes, opo, at gmail.com. Yes. Perhaps you can share it on the screen later on. 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
13: 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Lalo na po pag mayroong nararamdaman pang hihina or something off about your body. Yun, Dok. So, for seafarers who may already be taking maintenance medications or managing a health condition, what are important things they should keep in mind to ensure that they continue to receive safe and effective care? Bukod po dun sa sinabi nyo na ano na be mindful of the dose, yung mga experience yung na may mga nag-share. Meron pa po ba kayong additional practical tips for them? Yung mga meron na pong tinitake na medication, meron nang mini-maintain.
14: I think more often, ang pinaka magandang ano talaga dyan is be mindful lang of your disease. Kasi nga, once you know that you are hypertensive, once you know that you are diabetic, once you know that you have, if you're mindful and you know kung ano yung complications, if you're educated well, kung ano yung mga pwede mong gawin at magiging complication if you do not monitor, if you do not take care for yourself, then malaking bagay po yun. 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
13: Lagi po nating tandaan na health is wealth. 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
14: Families, yes.
13: Ayan. So, which leads me to my next question, no? So, based on your experience, Dok, yung mga na-encounter nyo po ng mga seafarers sa ating hospital, ano po yung, what role do patients and their families play in ensuring safe and quality healthcare?
14: They have a very big role, especially our seafarers. Pagbaba, well, now as with technology, even on board, they have a very big role. Usually, our family are the ones who push us to be more healthy, kasi they are the ones who inspire us to be, you know, to be healthy nga. So, yung mga ating mga seafarers, pagbaba, usually, yung mga family members natin, sila yung sumasama sa hospital, tara, magpa-check up tayo. They're the ones pushing them to have them have themselves checked. Kapag may konti palang nararamdaman, so, parang, huwag mong pabayaan niya, let's go. And also, sa medications din, pagre-remind ng tamang pag-inom. On board, that's what usually the families, the wives, the children do to their families to remind them on na inom nyo na ba yung gamot ninyo. So, yung mga ganyan po.
13: Mm-hmm. syempre, at the end of the day, sila ang inspirasyon.
14: Yun nga po. Of course. Of course. That's the main reason why they want to stay healthy. Para pag uwi, healthy ako, healthy ang ating seafarer. So, mas maganda yung time nila na spent with the family.
13: Yes. Quality time.
14: Quality time.
13: Talagang health is wealth. And yun nga, ano ba yung mga key takeaway natin today, Doc? Listen to your body.
14: Mm-hmm.
13: Be mindful. Paulit-ulit si Doc, be mindful.
14: Yeah, opo, opo, opo. Always muna. Ang pinaka-important dyan una, since safe care for life, start with, you know, prevention. Since you know that you are, that you have the risk factors, if you are on a heavier side, if your family has heart diseases, hypertension, family members had stroke, you have a higher risk of having those eventually. So, maging ano ka na rin na galaw-galaw, physical activity, and yung food intake, and then also yung early detection, kasi once you are diagnosed earlier, since you have been mindful of your risk factors, papa-check up ka lagi, and then you napansin na tumataas yung blood pressure mo, and then nabigyan ka ng earlier ng gamot, so complications are prevented. So that's one also. And once you do have the diseases and you're already starting with medications, importante yung monitoring. So not only monitoring your blood pressure, not only monitoring your lab test results, you have to monitor your food intake, monitor your sleep, also monitor your physical activities. Ayun.
13: So Doc, finally, as a member of the Siemens Hospital Patient Safety Committee, how does our hospital, La Amasub Siemens Hospital, ensure that patient safety remains a priority in the care and services we provide to our seafarers and their families?
14: Very big role ang ating hospital sa pangangalaga ng ating mga seafarers. We always encourage our seafarers to come in and have themselves checked. So, hindi naman sila mga services ng ating hospital. So, very ready naman tayo pag meron naramdaman na konti lang. They can have themselves checked immediately. And then, especially in our department, the family medicine department, we always do educate them of what they should be doing, what they should be taking, what they should be eating, and the proper medicines, and then how they should be taken. So, also, yung remind din of physical activity, like what I've been saying. Ayun, so our hospital has all the services that are ready for them, for monitoring, for preventing even, kasi meron din tayong mga physical activities na binibigay sa mga seafarers every now and then also education-wise, and once they do have those diseases, and then very available din ang ating hospital to cater their needs.
13: Alright, So again, i-reiterate lang din natin, Doc, no, na meron tayong telehealth available at the Siemens Hospital. And we also have the telemental health. So kasama na po yan sa ating services sa AMUSUP.
14: Yes,
13: not just the physical health, but also the mental health. No, paulit-ulit naman natin yung sinasabi sa mga members natin that you're never alone. AMUSUP, through its service units like the AMUSUP Siemens Hospital, is always there to provide you and your families, your dependents with the care, you know, the care that you need. So, kanina hindi natin mention maayos yung ating email address for the telehealth. It's medconnect@amusup.org at telehealth@amusup.org. Yan, para po sa mga onboard na gusto magkonsulta sa ating telehealth services. Alright, so final message na lang po, Doc Esguerra, sa ating mga listeners na seafarers and dependents po nila.
14: Sa ating mga pinakamamahal nating seafarers, alam natin medyo malaki yung sakripisyo natin, especially na kailangan natin mawalay sa mga pamilya natin. 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
13: Thank you very much, Dr. Esquera. Okay, on your screens, nandiyan naman po ang mga detalye ng AmuSub Contact Center o ACC. Ang telephone number po natin, ang landline po natin ay nandiyan, 632-8527-8491 hanggang 98. And we also have the mobile numbers for Globe and Smart. Paalala lamang po, para sa tawag lang po ang mga numero na yan, hindi po para sa text. For our welfare services, service units and departments po, pwede po kayong magtumawag sa ating AmuSub Contact Center. Meron din po tayong AmuSub Official Facebook page and AmuSub Official Facebook group. And our episodes here on Alagang AmuSub sa Radyo Pilipinas World Service ay nakapost po sa ating AmuSub Official YouTube channel. And for more information about AmuSub's services, programs, events, and other details about our union, pwede po kayong pumunta sa www.amusup.org, ang atin pong official website. Sa gitna po ng tensyon sa Persian Gulf at sa Black Sea, mayroon din po tayong nakatalagang AmuSup Helpdesk para sa inyo. Maaari po

Good day, I am Win Pagnano, bringing you this week's edition of PBS News. For top stories, President Ferdinand R. Marcos Jr. led Friday the mass oath-taking of around 4,125 newly promoted and newly hired Department of Education personnel in Cagayan Valley. Speaking in Santiago City, Isabela, President Marcos reaffirmed his administration's support for teachers' professional development and career advancement under the expanded Career Progression or ECP system. He said the government would no longer allow teachers to retire at the entry-level Teacher 1 position. President Marcos said the ECP system has expanded opportunities for promotion among teachers and school heads. Government records show that more than 82,000 public school teachers and school heads nationwide had been promoted under the system as of September. President Marcos also said the government had reduced teachers' administrative workload and improved their benefits. In related news, President Ferdinand R. Marcos Jr. is set to lead the rollout of the Department of Education or DepEd's Kaagapay program in Cagayan Valley, aimed at strengthening mental health and anti-bullying support for learners. During Friday's mass oath-taking of more than 4,000 newly promoted and hired DepEd personnel in Santiago City, President Marcos called for a whole-of-nation approach to keeping schools safe. He said security incidents in some schools were concerning and saddening amid growing concerns over violence involving minors. President Marcos said the Kaagapay program would help parents recognize signs of bullying, abuse, online risks, and other threats to children's safety. The program engages parents and guardians as co-educators in combating bullying, promoting positive discipline, and supporting students' emotional well-being. President Marcos also said teachers play a vital role in guiding and protecting learners and assured them of continued government support. In our news, President Ferdinand R. Marcos Jr. expressed optimism that Philippine-Japan relations will further deepen under newly designated Japanese ambassador to the Philippines, Kitagawa Katsuro. President Marcos met Kitagawa at Malacañang Palace in Manila on Thursday after receiving his credentials. The president said the decades-long friendship between the Philippines and Japan had reached an unprecedented level and expressed hope that the partnership would continue to benefit both countries. Kitagawa meanwhile pledged to further strengthen the two countries' comprehensive strategic partnership through cooperation in security, the economy, and people-to-people exchanges. The Philippines and Japan elevated their ties to a comprehensive strategic partnership in May. Japan was the Philippines' second-largest trading partner in 2025, with bilateral trade reaching $22.2 billion. Japan also remained the country's largest source of official development assistance, with commitments totaling nearly $14 billion as of December 2025. In our news, President Ferdinand R. Marcos Jr.

that by a Polish head of state to the Philippines, marking a milestone in Manila-Warsaw relations. The visit follows recent bilateral engagements, including the inaugural Philippines-Poland Joint Defense Cooperation Committee meeting in Warsaw in July and political consultations held in Manila in September. The Philippines and Poland established diplomatic relations in 1973. Poland was the Philippines' 28th largest trading partner in 2025 and is home to an estimated 25,000 Filipinos. Malacanang is pushing for a whole-of-government approach to strengthen the Marcos administration's anti-poverty programs and meet its target of reducing poverty incidence of 9% by 2028. Executive Secretary Ralph Recto met with National Anti-Poverty Commission or NAPCI Secretary and Lead Convener Manny Pacquiao at Malacanang to discuss stronger coordination among government agencies. Recto said it is time for the government to work together to knock out hunger and poverty. The Philippine Statistics Authority reported that poverty incidence fell to 9.7% in 2025 from 15.5% in 2023. Despite the decline, Recto said around 11 million Filipinos remain in poverty, underscoring the need to accelerate programs directly benefiting poor and vulnerable families. The NAPCI serves as the government's coordinating and advisory body for the National Social Reform and Poverty Alleviation Agenda. The Department of Environment and Natural Resources or DENR is securing additional water sources and tightening conservation measures amid the risk of a potentially strong El Niño through the first half of 2027. Environment Secretary Juan Miguel Cunha said DOST Pag-asa's warning points to possible prolonged dry conditions, reduced water availability, and extreme heat in parts of the country. Cunha directed DNR offices and field units to build small water impounding structures and rainwater harvesting systems while strengthening watershed and forest protection. The DNR is also coordinating with local governments to promote water conservation and monitor critical water systems. In Caraga, mining firms were urged to manage water demand, harvest rainwater, and prepare cooling stations and heat warning systems. The Department of Science and Technology or DOST in Eastern Visayas is partnering with the Philippine Chamber of Commerce and Industry Tacloban Leyte for the Visayas leg of Handa Pilipinas set for October 7 to 9 at the Leyte Convention Center. Handa Pilipinas is a DOST-led initiative showcasing science and technology solutions for disaster risk reduction. DOST Eastern Visayas Director John Glenn Ocaña said this is the first time the event is being held with the business sector alongside local governments, national agencies, academe, and communities. The event will introduce Innovate Later, a business pitching activity featuring innovative solutions from local entrepreneurs. Ocaña said resilient businesses, livelihoods, and local economies are also needed. The third day will feature Handa Biz, focusing on crisis-ready businesses, competitiveness, innovation, leadership, and inclusive growth. The event will also showcase technologies for hazard assessment, climate information, sanitation, food, shelter, agriculture, fisheries, and digital systems. The Philippines is seeking up to $5 million in grants and technical assistance from a United Nations-backed program to reduce methane, black carbon, and other short-lived climate pollutants. Environment Secretary Juan Miguel Cunha confirmed the country's application for the 2027 cohort of the Climate and Clean Air Coalition's Super Pollutant Country Action Accelerator.
The 3-year program provides $2 to $5 million in grants, along with

technical assistance to help governments cut emissions from sectors including waste, agriculture, and transport. Kuna said the program would support the Philippines' national short-lived climate pollutant action plan, which contains 13 priority measures through 2035. He said reducing these pollutants can deliver immediate climate and air quality benefits while strengthening community and agricultural resilience. The Department of Transportation, or DOTR, has launched the third Love Bus route in Davao City, connecting Toril and Rojas Avenue. Acting Transportation Secretary Banoy Lopez said the new route is part of the government's effort to provide safer and more convenient public transportation. The 33.73-kilometer route is served by 6 Love Bus units, each making 6 trips daily, and is expected to serve about 1,860 passengers. Rides are free during peak hours from 6 to 9 in the morning and 5 to 8 in the evening under the Libreng Sakay program. The new route joins 2 existing Love Bus routes in Davao City. In our news, the Philippine National Police, or PNP, has launched an investigation to identify the source of false claims about an alleged mass shooting at De La Salle University Dasmariñas in Cavite. PNP Chief General Jose Melencio Nartates Jr. condemned the misinformation, which circulated on social media and group chats, claiming a shooting occurred on campus on October 1. Police said the Dasmariñas Component City Police Station immediately verified the report and found no factual basis for the alleged shooting. The PNP clarified, however, that a deceased person was found inside a vehicle on September 30 with the De La Salle Medical and Health Sciences Institute in Barangay Burol, Maine. Police said the incident was separate and unrelated to the shooting rumor. Nartates directed police to intensify cyber patrols and identify those responsible for spreading the false report. He warned that deliberately spreading false information that causes public alarm may result in legal consequences and urged the public to verify information before sharing it. Police recovered a .45 caliber pistol and ammunition from a minor student who allegedly brought the firearm inside a classroom in Catarman, Northern Samar. The police regional office in Eastern Visayas said Friday the incident was reported after a student informed a teacher that the minor was carrying a firearm inside a classroom in Barangay Dalakit. Police recovered a .45 caliber pistol without a serial number, 4 magazines, and 10 rounds of ammunition. The minor reportedly told authorities the firearm belonged to his father. The student was assisted by the Women and Children Protection Desk and referred to the Municipal Social Welfare and Development Office for assessment and appropriate intervention. Police also reminded parents to properly secure firearms and keep them away from children. The Philippine National Police, or PNP, has reaffirmed its support for local governments as several Metro Manila cities prepare to resume the no-contact apprehension policy, or NCAP, on October 5. PNP Chief General Jose Melencio Nartates Jr. said police will assist concerned local governments in implementing lawful measures aimed at improving road discipline and traffic safety. Manila, Quezon City, Valenzuela, Parañaque, Muntinlupa, and San Juan are set to resume NCAP enforcement. The system uses CCTV cameras, digital cameras, and other technologies to document traffic violations without requiring motorists to be stopped. The resumption follows the Supreme Court's June 3 decision dismissing consolidated petitions challenging several local NCAP ordinances. Nartates urged motorists to follow traffic rules and use proper local government channels to verify or contest reported violations.

The Philippine National Police or PNP has welcomed a regional agreement aimed at strengthening Southeast Asian cooperation against transnational crimes. PNP Chief General Jose Melencio Nartates Jr. said the Phnom Penh Declaration reinforces the Philippines' commitment to protecting Filipinos from online scams, human trafficking, and other cross-border offenses. The Philippines was among 28 countries that adopted the declaration during the International Conference on Combating Online Scams in Cambodia on September 23 and 24. It contains 11 commitments, including dismantling criminal networks, strengthening laws, and protecting scam victims. Nartates said the PNP will continue working closely with Cambodian authorities against transnational criminal groups. The Philippine Drug Enforcement Agency, or PDEA, is warning the public against the misuse of etomidate, a short-acting intravenous anesthetic following local seizures of vaping products containing the substance. PDEA Director General Undersecretary Isagani Neres said, "Etomidate is a medical drug, not a recreational substance, and putting it in vape products creates serious and unpredictable risks, particularly for young people. Etomidate is used in hospitals to induce general anesthesia, but unsupervised use can cause rapid sedation, loss of consciousness, involuntary muscle movements, and potentially dangerous respiratory and cardiovascular effects. The substance has also been found in illicit tablets, powders, and crystals, and marketed under names such as Space Oil and Zombie Vapes." PDEA urged the public not to experiment with or share suspicious vaping products and to report them to authorities. The agency also advised seeking immediate medical attention for unusual or severe symptoms after using unidentified vape products.

The Armed Forces of the Philippines, or AFP, is strengthening its capability to work with the police and Coast Guard in humanitarian assistance and disaster response missions. The AFP said a field training exercise under this year's interagency exercise with the Philippine National Police and Philippine Coast Guard was held Thursday at the Humanitarian and Natural Disaster Training Center in Intramuros, Manila. The exercise used realistic scenario-based training to enhance interoperability, coordination, and operational readiness among the three agencies. The AFP said the activity strengthened their ability to respond jointly to emergencies and other situations requiring a coordinated interagency response. The Philippine Navy is looking to expand naval logistics cooperation with South Korea. The Navy said Chief Vice Admiral Jose Maria Ambrosio welcomed Korea Naval Logistics Command Head Rear Admiral Kim Kyung-chiol during a courtesy call Thursday at Naval Station Andrada in Manila. The meeting focused on strengthening bilateral ties and exploring cooperation, particularly in logistics. The Navy said South Korean shipyards have been instrumental in supplying modern vessels to the Philippine fleet. Naval logistics covers the transport, fueling, maintenance, and overall sustainment of ships and aircraft. The Commission on Higher Education, or CHED, says more than 100 Philippine higher education institutions have been linked with global partners across 13 countries. The linkages were established during the two-day Higher Education Partnerships Conference 2026 held October 1 and 2. CHED Chairperson Shirley Agrupi said the goal is to turn international connections into concrete partnerships benefiting students, faculty, researchers, and higher education institutions. This includes collaborative research joint academic programs and student and faculty

0: the exchanges. Chad said about 326 Philippine higher education institutions currently maintain nearly 4,951 linkages across 116 countries involving more than 2,400 foreign partners. The Commission on Filipinos Overseas, or CFO, is urging Filipinos abroad to verify cargo forwarders before sending balikbayan boxes this Christmas season. CFO Chairperson Dante Clink Ang II said overseas Filipinos should check the Bureau of Customs list of accredited forwarders and review advisories on companies with records of abandoned shipments. The Bureau of Customs filed complaints last May involving about 36,826 unclaimed balikbayan boxes in Manila, Cebu, and Davao. Another batch of complaints was filed in June over the abandonment of around 3,176 boxes. The CFO advised senders to verify the forwarder's accreditation, keep receipts and tracking documents, and be wary of unusually low shipping rates and unauthorized agents. It also urged senders to monitor shipments and report irregularities to authorities. A technical working group of experts and stakeholders has turned over proposed joint operational guidelines on managing, mediating, and settling community-based conflicts to the Office of the Presidential Advisor on Peace, Reconciliation, and Unity, or OPAPRU, and the Department of Justice, or DOJ. The guidelines aim to harmonize traditional and community-based peace-building practices with the formal justice system. The working group includes representatives from the military, police, justice agencies, local governments, and traditional justice leaders from the Bangsamoro, Visayas, and Cordilleras. DOJ Assistant Secretary Shannon Garland said the framework could help bridge cultural and traditional settlement practices with the country's formal justice system. The document will be reviewed by the Justice Sector Coordinating Council before a proposed joint circular formally integrates the guidelines into national justice sector operations. Senate leaders said the Supreme Court's dismissal of a challenge to the Senate's June 3 session reinforced the legal basis for the reorganization of the chamber. Senate President Sherwin Gatchalian and Senator Panfilo Lacson said the Supreme Court resolution supported their position that the Senate had sufficient legal basis to convene despite questions over quorum. In an August 26 resolution made public this week, the Supreme Court en banc dismissed a petition challenging the proceedings, saying the petitioners failed to sufficiently show grave abuse of discretion. The court said the June 3 proceedings appeared to be in accordance with the facts, applicable law, and jurisprudence. Lacson said the senators relied on the 1949 Avellino versus Cuenco ruling in determining quorum based on 22 senators after Senators Ronald De La Rosa and Jinggoy Estrada were considered beyond the chamber's coercive power. Senators later declared elective posts vacant, with Gatchalian designated acting presiding officer. Gatchalian was eventually elected Senate President on June 17 when 13 senators were present. The prosecution in the impeachment trial of Vice President Sara Duterte could finish presenting evidence for Article 2 as early as next week. Impeachment Court spokesperson Reggie Tongol said Friday, prosecutors have used about 8 of the 12 trial days initially requested for the article, leaving roughly 4 days. He said the prosecution could wrap up by Thursday or Friday if it completes presentations from bank, insurance, BIR, and AMLC representatives. Article 2 covers allegations involving unexplained wealth, inaccurate asset declarations, and continued business interests. Despite recent hearing cancellations, Tongol said the court remains about 20 days ahead of the original timetable after prosecutors dropped some witnesses. He said the court is now more confident it can reach a verdict by December 16 before the Senate's holiday recess. Former Senator Antonio Trillanes IV could still testify in Vice President Sara Duterte's impeachment trial despite the House Prosecution Panel's decision to drop him from its current witness lineup. Senate Impeachment Court spokesperson Reggie Tongod said that the prosecution may reverse its decision if it later determines that Trillanes' testimony would strengthen its case. Tongol also said there is no rule disqualifying Trillanes from testifying. Trillanes was initially expected to identify documents related to bank records presented in the impeachment proceedings. The prosecution later decided not to call him after Trillanes himself asked to be removed from the witness list. Tongol said the court had advised the prosecution to first complete the testimony of bank representatives and the Anti-Money Laundering Council since Trillanes' intended role involved authenticating or identifying bank-related documents. Whether he eventually takes the witness stand remains a decision for the House Prosecution Panel. Former Senator Antonio Trillanes IV has alleged that nearly 470 million pesos from China flowed into a company linked to Vice President Sara Duterte's husband and a foundation associated with the vice president. At a press briefing Friday, Trillanes said more than 319 million pesos from the Chinese government and China-based corporations allegedly went to Calle 88 Foods Corporation established by Manasseh Scarpio. He also presented a document he said showed a 150 million peso transfer from the Chinese embassy to the Tapang at Malasakit Alliance for the Philippines. Trillanes said the transactions raised national security concerns and would be relevant to the impeachment case. Meanwhile, impeachment court spokesperson Reggie Tongol said Trillanes remains on the defense witness list and denied any attempt to prevent him from testifying. Senator Risa Hontiveros has urged the Philippine government to step up efforts to secure the release of Mark Mabasa, son of slain broadcaster Percy Lapid, who is in U.S. immigration detention. Mabasa has been held at the Adelanto Immigration and Customs Enforcement Processing Center in California since September 21. His immigration hearing is scheduled for Friday, October 2, coinciding with the fourth anniversary of his father's killing. Hontivero said the reason for Mabasa's detention has not been publicly disclosed while his family's asylum case remains pending. She said she has raised the case with Philippine Ambassador to the United States Jose Manuel Romualdez, U.S. Ambassador to the Philippines Lee Lipton, and Philippine Consul General in Los Angeles Adel Cruz. The Philippine Consulate General in Los Angeles has conducted a welfare visit and said it is prepared to provide appropriate consular assistance within its mandate and U.S. law. Mabasa and other family members sought asylum in the United States following threats after Percy Lapid was killed in October 2022. The Department of Migrant Workers or DMW has expanded the services of its OFW hospital in San Fernando City, Pampanga while assuring qualified overseas Filipino workers and their dependents of continued free medical care under the government zero billing program. Migrant Workers Secretary Hans Leo Cacdac said the hospital now has new MRI, mammography, and CT scan machines, along with an expanded radiology department, tuberculosis clinic, and animal bite center. The facility has also been upgraded from an infirmary to a level 2 hospital with more than 72 beds. Kakdak said the hospital is shifting from reactive treatment to preventive and comprehensive care for OFWs and their families. In 2025, the hospital served about 154,000 OFWs and dependents. Qualified patients can avail themselves of free consultations, diagnostic procedures, medicines available at the hospital pharmacy, and emergency room services. The DMW is also coordinating with the Department of Health on a possible partnership for a planned cancer care center. The Department of Finance, or DOF, says the updated Philippine-Singapore tax treaty will provide clearer and more predictable tax rules for cross-border economic activities while strengthening cooperation between tax authorities. The DOF said negotiations for the updated double taxation agreement, originally concluded in 1977, were successfully completed during a four-day session in Singapore from September 22 to 25. Finance Secretary Frederick Goh said the renegotiation will modernize the country's tax framework, support investment and economic growth, and protect the Philippines' taxing rights. Meanwhile, the DOF welcomed the Senate's concurrence in the Philippines-Cambodia Double Taxation Agreement signed in February 2025. Once enforced, the agreement will establish clearer tax rules, prevent double taxation, and strengthen cooperation against tax evasion and avoidance. The DOF said both agreements form part of efforts to deepen tax cooperation and modernize the Philippines' network of tax treaties within ASEAN. The Social Housing Finance Corporation, or SHFC, has strengthened cooperation with South Korea's Housing Finance Agency through a knowledge exchange on affordable housing and financing. The SHFC hosted officials of the Korea Housing Finance Corporation for discussions on credit management, securitization, and asset management and resettlement as the Philippines observes National Shelter Month this October. SHFC President and CEO Frederico Laksa highlighted the corporation's housing programs under the expanded Pambansang Pabahay para sa Pilipino program, or 4PH program, including the Enhanced Community Mortgage Program, which expands access to affordable housing and secure land tenure for underserved communities. Laksa said security of tenure gives families a stronger foundation to improve their lives and build resilient communities. The South Korean delegation also presented mortgage programs for first-time home buyers designed to support stable repayments and reduce exposure to interest rate risks. The exchange aims to advance safe, affordable, and sustainable housing solutions in both countries. Philippine Airlines will relaunch direct flights between Manila and Saipan beginning October 25. The flag carrier said the restored route is expected to strengthen tourism, family, and business ties between the Philippines and Northern Mariana Islands while giving communities across the Pacific more opportunities to reconnect. PAL said the non-stop service will also provide passengers with easier access to Saipan's diving and snorkeling sites, historical landmarks, and nature parks. Saipan, a U.S. territory in the Pacific, offers another island travel option for eligible Filipino and international travelers. Domestic fuel prices are expected to move in opposite directions next week amid continued volatility linked to supply concerns and developments in the Middle East. Jetty Petroleum President Leo Belias forecasts diesel prices to fall by 50 to 80 centavos per liter, while gasoline prices could rise by 1 peso and 50 centavos to 1 peso and 80 centavos. Belias said oil prices remain pressured by supply developments in the Middle East, stalled U.S.-Iran peace talks, and attacks in the Strait of Hormuz that have raised concerns over possible disruptions. He also cited refinery damage in Middle East and Russia, as well as China's suspension of some oil exports. The projected gasoline increase reverses this week's 30 centavo rollback. Meanwhile, diesel prices fell by around 7 pesos and 60 centavos per liter this week, while kerosene dropped by less than 6 pesos. Former Prime Minister and Finance Chief Cesar E. A. Virata died Friday at the age of 95. Rizal Commercial Banking Corporation announced his passing in a regulatory filing with the Philippine Stock Exchange. Virata served as Finance Minister from 1970 to 1986 and Prime Minister from 1981 to 1986. He also served as the Philippines Governor at the World Bank, Asian Development Bank, and International Fund for Agricultural Development. RCBC said Virata had been a director of the bank since 1995 and served as corporate vice chairperson for 26 years. The Department of Finance mourned his passing and honored his service to the nation. Meanwhile, Executive Secretary Ralph Recto has joined the nation in mourning the passing of former Prime Minister and Finance Chief Cesar Virata at age 95. Recto described Virata as a consequential man whose impact could be traced across defining chapters of the country's modern economic history. He said Virata helped steer fiscal and economic policy and advance reforms in taxation, fiscal management, and trade policy. Recto also credited Virata with promoting professional economic management and a tradition of fiscal discipline and long-term planning. And that concludes this week's edition of PBS News. For Radyo Pilipinas World Service, I am Win Peñano. Good day.
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2: Magandang araw, si Dingdong Dantes po ito. 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
0: Good day, I am Win Peñano with today's World News in 5. Pakistan's Foreign Minister Ishaq Dar said Iran has suggested pursuing political engagement with Yemen's Houthis following attacks on Saudi Arabia. Dar said the proposal will be discussed at an emergency meeting of the Saudi-led Mecca Defense Pact in Riyadh next week. Saudi Arabia, Turkey, and Pakistan will consider the political approach as an alternative to military action. The three countries signed a defense agreement in August, pledging to treat an armed attack on any member as an attack on all three. In our news, at least 18 villagers were killed in northeastern Nigeria after suspected Boko Haram militants attacked people gathering firewood, according to local leaders and security sources. The attack occurred Thursday in Marte, Borno State, an area heavily affected by the 17-year insurgency. Local authorities said 18 bodies had been recovered, while several villagers remained missing. The military has launched operations to pursue the attackers. Boko Haram and its offshoot Islamic State West Africa Province are the main insurgent groups operating in the region. Meanwhile, in North Korea has fired an unidentified projectile toward waters off its east coast, according to South Korea's Joint Chiefs of Staff. The launch came a day after Kim Yo-jong, the powerful sister of North Korean leader Kim Jong-un, rejected Seoul's demand for an apology over a landmine blast that seriously injured two South Korean soldiers. South Korea said North Korean mines caused the blast in the demilitarized zone separating the two Koreas. Tensions have risen as Pyongyang has increasingly described Seoul as its primary foe. In Nepal will begin work this fiscal year to drain 4 high-altitude glacial lakes and reduce the risk of potentially catastrophic floods. The project follows a disaster in August that killed more than 1,400 people and left thousands missing near the China border. Officials said the lakes in central and eastern Nepal will be gradually drained through canals, with the project expected to take up to 6 years. The $50 million effort will also include flood warning systems and measures to protect downstream communities. In the United States, the U.S. Coast Guard says it intercepted a cargo ship carrying fuel to Cuba as Washington's oil embargo against the island continues. The vessel named Grace was stopped in the Caribbean Sea on September 5 while allegedly using tactics associated with a so-called dark fleet to evade authorities. The Coast Guard said the ship was escorted to Mexico, where inspectors found large quantities of fuel and containers believed to contain illicit fuel. The U.S. has not disclosed how much fuel the vessel was carrying. And in Mexico, Mexico is moving toward final approval of a constitutional reform that would require presidential candidates to renounce any foreign citizenship. The measure, backed by President Claudia Sheinbaum's ruling party, would also apply to state governors and Mexico City mayor. Sheinbaum said the reform would help protect Mexico from foreign interference, while critics argue it could restrict the political rights of dual citizens and target potential opposition candidates. The amendment has cleared Congress and most state legislatures and now awaits formal constitutional approval. And that concludes today's edition of World News in 5. For Radyo Pilipinas World Service, I am Win Pagnano. Good day.
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12: 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Here on Radyo Pilipinas World Service.
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12: This is a public service announcement.
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17: 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Maraming salamat po, Mr. President Bongbong Marcos Jr. Hindi kami nagkamali ng taong hinalal.
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0: Good day, I am Win Pagnano with today's DFA Online. The Department of Foreign Affairs has rejected China's assertion of sovereign rights and jurisdiction over waters off Batanes. In a statement, DFA Maritime Affairs spokesperson Rogelio Villanueva Jr. said the Philippine Coast Guard was conducting lawful and routine operations in response to suspected unauthorized marine scientific research by the Chinese vessel Jia Hai Ke 7. Villanueva said the Philippines did not receive any requests from China and no consent was given for the vessel to conduct marine scientific research in the area. under Article 246 of UNCLOS, marine scientific research in a coastal state's exclusive economic zone and continental shelf requires the state's consent. The DFA called on China to fulfill its obligations under international law and said the Philippines will continue to uphold its sovereign rights and jurisdiction peacefully and responsibly.
12: DFA Online.
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0: In our news, the Philippine Embassy in Bern brought essential government services closer to Filipinos in Aster, Switzerland through a consular outreach on September 27. The outreach provided passport, civil registration, and notarial services while three Filipinos took their oath of allegiance under Republic Act 9225 or the Citizenship Retention and Reacquisition Act. The embassy also accepted 32 applications related to overseas voter registration for the 2028 Philippine national elections. The Migrant Workers Office in Geneva and Pag-ibig Fund also provided services, processing 95 and 34 transactions respectively, covering employment, welfare, membership, and savings concerns. The outreach was held alongside Filipino Migrants Day, observed every last Sunday of September.
12: DFA Online.
7: Online.
12: Here on Radyo Pilipinas World Service.
0: More news from the Philippine Service posts. Philippine Ambassador to Australia Antonio Morales welcomed the 15th Australian Political Exchange Council or AUSPOL delegation to the Philippines. The delegation included Australian national and local government representatives, political advisors, and civil society and political organization officials. The AUSPOL exchange, which began in 1981, gives Australian and Philippine political leaders opportunities to learn about each other's political systems, exchange perspectives, and build professional networks. Morales highlighted 80 years of Philippines-Australia diplomatic relations and briefed the delegation on bilateral cooperation, the Filipino community in Australia, and the Philippines' priorities as ASEAN chair this year. The delegation visited Manila and Iloilo, meeting Philippine lawmakers and local officials and observing House plenary proceedings and budget deliberations.
12: DFA Online.
7: Online.
12: Here on Radyo Pilipinas World Service.
0: Meanwhile, in Nigeria, the Philippine Embassy in Nigeria participated in the 5th Art Miabo International Art Festival or AMIAF 2026 in Abuja, highlighting opportunities for cultural exchange between the Philippines and Nigeria. Held under the theme African Art, Heritage, and Legacy, the festival brought together artists, curators, and cultural stakeholders. The embassy joined the Nigeria Art Legacy Forum, which discussed preserving artistic heritage, strengthening cultural institutions, and promoting creative works for future generations. The Philippine embassy said its participation provided an opportunity to learn more about Nigeria's creative sector and explore possible cultural collaborations. The engagement forms part of efforts to strengthen people-to-people ties between the Philippines and Nigeria.
12: DFA Online.
7: Online.
12: Here on Radyo Pilipinas World Service.
0: And in Jordan, the Philippine Embassy in Jordan showcased Filipino culture, heritage, food, and traditions at the 17th Annual Childhood Festival in Amman. The event, held as part of the 50th anniversary of Philippines-Jordan diplomatic relations, drew more than 2,000 visitors. More than 100 children visited the Philippine Pavilion and took part in interactive activities featuring Filipino games, weaving, language, tourism, and handicrafts. Filipino cuisine was also featured, including ube champurado, turon, pancit, and ube and tableya ice cream. The festival also featured a cultural performance by Kalinangan Aman, highlighting traditional Filipino dances, music, and colorful costumes.
12: DFA Online.
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0: And that wraps up today's DFA Online. For Radyo Pilipinas World Service, I am Win Pagnano. Good day.
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18: 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Miss, maganda boses mo ah. Gusto mo magtrabaho sa Japan?
19: Salamat po. 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
18: Oo, Japan. 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
25: 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I'm your host, Ray Sampang. 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And of course, you can also listen to us through your cell phones. 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The Philippines' maritime domain awareness and Coast Guard capabilities are set to have a major boost. This as Canada has pledged its support in expanding the nation's transport and defense infrastructure. In a meeting, or in a bilateral meeting conducted on September 28, Canadian Ambassador to the Philippines David Hartman and the Philippines Acting Department of Transportation Secretary Giovanni Lopez aligned on strategic initiatives to modernize Philippine maritime networks and enhance coastal security. During the talks, Acting Department of Transportation Secretary Giovanni Lopez, together with Canadian Ambassador Hartman, pledged to assist the Philippines in boosting its transport system, particularly in the maritime sector, as well as in cooperating, covering maritime domain awareness, coastal illegal fishing, and port modernization, including disaster resilience. And to have a more detailed overview and to trace out the importance of this bilateral meeting between the Philippines and Canada, we will be talking to, like I said earlier, one of the foremost political and foreign security analysts in the Philippines, none other than Professor Lucio Pitlo III. Professor Pitlo, good day and welcome back to the program Front and Center.
1: Good morning, Mr. Ray Sampang. Good morning to all the listeners to your program.
25: Thank you very much, Professor Pitlo, for joining us on this edition of Global Na Tayo. On this edition of Front and Center. I'm sorry, Front and Center. Now, my first question is in regards to this bilateral meeting between Canada and the Philippines, especially on the part of Canadian Ambassador Hartman and Acting Transportation Secretary Lopez. How important is the Canada-Philippine maritime cooperation that was discussed during this bilateral meeting?
1: Thank you again for having me. It's a pleasure to join your show. I think the recent meeting between the transportation officials from the Philippines and Canada shows the importance of the Philippine efforts to expand or diversify its partners, both on the economic and security aspects. Mm-hmm. And for Canada, it is also part of Canada's growing middle power ambition, aspiration. Mm-hmm. But also its own Indo-Pacific strategy. Its efforts also to expand its partners. And of course, the Philippines being located in an important region in Southeast Asia, both sides are also discussing a free trade agreement. Mm-hmm. And this year, Philippines is host of ASEAN, and ASEAN and Canada are also trying to conclude an FTA, free trade agreement, hopefully to be concluded this year. So I think the recent meeting should not be taken out of that broader context where you have the Philippines first trying to improve its maritime capacity, but also get investments and capital and technology for its maritime sector. Mm-hmm. And you have Canada, of course, an able partner, looking for opportunities to grow its middle power, of course, work, and at the same time look for opportunities in emerging Asia. Mm-hmm. And Philippines has the market, and of course, the Philippines is eager to also expand its pool of partners. So I think that is where the confluence of interest between the two countries. In the strategic level, I think that is the context that we should be looking at.
25: Okay. Now, but what makes this cooperation different from other, let's say, maritime cooperation with other countries together with the Philippines?
1: Well, I think the Philippines is trying to look into partners and their individual capabilities that can help Philippines modernize its frontline maritime agencies, notably its Navy, its Coast Guard, but also its of course, it's a maritime safety industry authority. It's, of course, its ability to protect its vast maritime domain, its ability to get investors to develop that sector, that's blue economy, part of the so-called blue economy. And I think Canada had already shown in the past, in 2023, Philippines and Canada signed an agreement whereby Canada transferred or shared this dark vessel technology, meaning that this capacity allows the Philippines to be able to track ships that enters its maritime zones, including its EEZ, even though they shift off, you know, they turn off, rather, their AIS or their automatic identification system. So even though at night or in bad weather, and some ships, suspicious, dark, we don't know their activities or their whereabouts, but they will be able, we will be able to track those vessels courtesy of this technology that Canada shared back in 2023. And so I think this is a continuation of that efforts by Canada to help the Philippines grow its maritime capacity, given, of course, tensions and flashpoints in South China Sea or even in the Taiwan Strait where the Philippines is close by. And so I think it will allow the Philippines to be able to monitor what is going on in its vast maritime domain and hopefully to be able to find ways to respond to these intrusions or to challenges to its waters.
25: Well, in terms of transport safety, transportation safety, especially when we talk about maritime travel on the private sector, do you see Canada contributing a lot when it comes to, you know, passenger maritime travel, Professor Pitlo?
1: Well, I think Canadian companies in the maritime sector, like shipping, but also technologies to prevent accidents and also to monitor the maritime domain.

0: you know, shipping, especially if the free trade agreement between the two sides will be concluded, that free trade will, of course, be largely seaborne. Goods from the Philippines exported to Canada via ocean-going ships. And so I think this means that both sides will be invested in securing sea lanes of communication, but also ensuring the safety of these ships, be able to respond if there are accidents, you know, whether a fire on board the ship. Of course, recently we had a disaster with the Aster ship in near Palawan. And of course, the ability to investigate, you know, the origin and why this accident happened, to help our forensic, our police and our law enforcement, our Coast Guard, be able to identify the cause of the accident and hopefully to prevent such accidents from taking place in the future. I think there our partners like Canada can be able to share some best practices, some technology, some solutions that can help a maritime country like the Philippines.
1: All right. Now I turn to, of course, the Coast Guard, the Philippine Coast Guard. Besides this technology that Canada has provided the Philippines to enable our maritime authorities to monitor vessels that are, let's say, has turned up their identification system but can still be monitored through this technology provided by Canada. Besides this technology, Professor Pitlo, what else can Canada provide or extend to the Philippines, especially to the Philippine Coast Guard, to improve its capabilities in terms of maritime domain awareness?
0: Well, I think Canada can open opportunities to trade, to provide higher education training to our Coast Guard, to our maritime police, and even to our Navy. In relation to, you know, developing their know-how, skills, and of course training in relation to their jobs, and I think that more countries that will help the Philippines improve its you know, maritime training, education, and also allow our seafarers, you know, to be able to work as seafarers in Canadian ship companies. You know, the kind of training or certification that relevant Canadian authorities will ask, will require, that we need, no, we need to be kept abreast. So I think these are areas where Canada can help the Philippines develop not only its government maritime authority, but also its private sector. You know, our we export one of the largest, one of the best seafarers in the world. We man ocean-going liners, you know, from Europe to U.S. So if Canada will be able to employ more of our seafarers or invest in our maritime sector, you know, from our fisheries, our seafood processing, our canning, our, you know, packaging industry, relevant to, you know, bounty fish, you know, brought from the sea, but also maybe solutions or technologies that can help us improve our aquaculture. So I think these are areas both in the state, public, and also in the private domains that Canada, the Canadian government, and Canadian businesses can help the Philippines.
1: All right. Now, speaking of that, capabilities of the Philippine Coast Guard to be strengthened by this agreement or bilateral talks between Canada and the Philippines, do you think with this development, the Philippine Coast Guard will be able to expand further their monitoring of this highly contested area in the Calayan Group of Islands?
0: Yes, I think that this dark vessel technology and subsequent, you know, best practices or solutions that Canada can share or transfer to the Philippines will be helpful if they would be deployed in critical areas like the West Philippine Sea and also the Luzon Strait, and also in the Philippine Sea on the Pacific side. So I think

0: help the Philippines be able to maximize, the available technologies that it has through partnerships with countries like Canada to be able to secure, and monitor what's going on in its huge maritime domain. We are an archipelago. We have one of the largest coastlines. We have a very big maritime domain that we need to conserve and protect. But for that to happen, we need to know what's going on. And of course, maritime domain awareness solutions like the dark vessel technology are, they are very helpful in terms of letting our law enforcement, maritime law enforcement agencies know what is happening there, and hopefully to be able to scramble response, to deploy a response to challenges if they happen.
1: All right. Now, speaking of those examples, Professor Pitlo, I hope you'd allow me to ask this additional question because this past few days, the Philippine Coast Guard has been monitoring a Chinese science and research ship, I think anchored in the Batanes area, coastal areas of Batanes and the Batanes Sea. For so many days, it has stood there, stayed there for so many days. Now, the Philippine Coast Guard tried to push it away or make it move by sending rubber boats, all right? Philippine Coast Guard rubber boats together with some Philippine Coast Guard personnel. But the Chinese vessel refused to leave the area. And after some communication between the Philippine Coast Guard and the Chinese vessel research ship, all of a sudden, a few other Chinese vessels appeared, seemingly to support the research vessel. Now, as a foreign and security analyst, what is your assessment on what happened the other day regarding that Chinese science and research vessel? And did the Philippines do the right thing by sending a rubber boat to shoo or make the vessel leave the area?
0: Well, yeah, this is a curious development. If it happens in the Philippine waters, especially within the territorial sea of Batanes, or of course within our exclusive economic zone generated from Batanes or from Torres del Luzon, then of course we have all the right to monitor the activities of foreign ships, including research ships, research vessels, especially if they anchor or stay in our waters, whether especially in our territorial sea, but also within our, say, if they stay for a long while and we are unsure, and if they act suspiciously, then our government authorities should be able to challenge their presence at the very least, inform them that they are in Philippine waters, ask for their intentions. And of course, try to discourage them from staying, or make them leave. Closely monitor what they are doing, and in the event that there's, of course, they object, to our efforts to push them away from our waters, then of course we can, of course, call the attention of the relevant government. Of course, the option of making a diplomatic protest is there, but also communicating directly, with our counterparts, China, in this case, whether the Coast Guard or the Ministry of Foreign Affairs, to let them know of the situation. And of course, we don't want to have another crisis, diplomatic crisis, or an incident that may lead to some, untoward consequences later. So I think it's very important that we try to maximize the available security and diplomatic channels that we have to ensure that this situation will, will be above the situation, and that we'll be able to find ways to diffuse the tensions and to secure our waters.
1: All right, but I think Professor Pitlo, it was said on the news, especially last night and early this morning, that China responded to the Philippine Coast Guard's communication by saying that they are in they are within their sovereign rights, meaning the Chinese vessel is within Chinese sovereign rights because the waters where this Chinese vessel is located for so many days belongs to the territory of China. What's your reaction on that?
0: Well, we all know that we have an unlimited overlapping EZ with Taiwan. And that, of course, Beijing claims Taiwan. And recently, of course, developments like the Philippines-Japan maritime boundary delimitation, which may, of course, overlap with waters east of Taiwan. This has been a concern for Beijing. And they are unhappy with this development. And so I think perhaps the deployment of PLA Navy or China Coast Guard ships in waters belonging to Taiwan's exclusive economic zone. Of course, we all know that EEZ overlaps with our EEZ in Batanes, and that remains unlimited because of the One China policy. Manila and Taipei, despite of the warming relations we had in recent years, now Taiwan donated a Coast Guard ship to the Philippines by a private foundation. Taiwan is setting up another office in Cebu. The Taiwan Economic Cultural Office will set up a new office in Cebu. There's increasing investment interest from Taiwanese companies in Luzon Economic Corridor. So I think all of this has become a concern for Beijing because perhaps they view that the Philippines is, you know, veering away from the One China policy, or, you know, trying to caution or advise the Philippines from hollowing out the One China policy. But of course, from the Philippine perspective, that Taiwan, you know, Taipei is an important partner, investor for the Philippines. There are over 100,000 Filipino workers in Taiwan. And of course, we're looking for Taiwanese investments, especially in the technology sector, to develop, you know, develop the Philippines semiconductor and electronic sector. So I think this deployment of the China Coast Guard or maritime research vessel in waters in the Batanes, which may overlap with that of the EEZ generated from southern Taiwan, this is perhaps Beijing's response to the brewing, you know, the increasing informal and official ties between Taipei and Manila, and also perhaps a demonstration of Chinese displeasure about Philippines' activities in West Philippine Sea, including its deepening security ties with U.S. Of course, we will disagree with that, but perhaps this is China's way of trying to challenge that dynamic, you know, that direction.
1: So the Philippines, through its Philippine Coast Guard, has the right to shoo or to make that Chinese science and research ship move away from its present location or move outside our EEZ in Batanes.
0: Correct. Unless the ship ran into an accident and you know, it's immobilized, it cannot move, then perhaps we can help the ships. We can notify our Chinese counterparts that there's an accident to the ship. They have to move it out. But if it's working and we have notified them that they are within our EEZ, then they have to leave, you know. And of course, we have to call their attention to this. And we can use whatever channels we have on the diplomatic as well as the Coast Guard hotline communications with our counterparts from the China Coast Guard to let them know that there is this ship, that it has entered into Philippine EEZ, and that the Philippines have the right to ask or request that the ship immediately leave that vicinity.
1: What happens, Professor Pitlo, if that Chinese ship refuses to move and stays there?
0: Well, I think that will be a sad development because this may again trigger another standoff or perhaps an incident that may again sow discord between Philippines and China at a time when tensions are already rising. And we already have a lot of these incidents of late in the Spratlys, in the Scarborough Shoal. And so we don't want another of this taking place in Batanes, which is, of course, undisputed Philippine territory. It's our northernmost province, close to Taiwan, and also very important, critical maritime area for us in our north. We're watching developments across the Taiwan Strait, and of course, a little cautious and concerned about the growing tensions also between Beijing and Taipei, which may affect our security in our northern area, especially if hostilities break out and we will have to repatriate or evacuate our nationals, and also render assistance to other foreign nationals which may leave the island if conflict breaks out. So I think that we have to make the most, give full play to all mechanisms and platforms that we have in order to avoid the situation from getting out of hand, and ensuring that this will be resolved at the soonest possible time.
1: All right. So can well last one last question, Professor Pitlo, please allow me to ask this one last question. I think Commodore or Rear Admiral J. Tariela of the Philippine Coast Guard was quoted as saying that we have every right to board the Chinese research and science ship because it is not considered as a naval ship under the People's Liberation Army Navy. Does that statement has basis? Can we board that ship, the Chinese vessel, in case it refuses to move?
0: Well, I think that it would be best for us to reserve that, you know, of course it's in the realm of options that we can take, but if we can use other ways to let the ship move, you know, or get it out of our waters, then I think we have to first exhaust all possible means. We can, of course, deploy assets around that ship, you know, to closely monitor what it is doing, you know, to let the ship know that we know it's there and that we are keeping watch on its activities. You know, we can put that kind of, you know, like maritime cordon around that ship, you know, deploy assets to monitor what it is doing, to discourage it from doing any suspicious or perhaps harmful activities to the environment there, or you know, to the economic activity of our fisher folk in operating in that area. That thing we can do. I think boarding the ship is another thing. Of course, it's something that is in the menu of options that we can take, but I would think that we would be best to reserve it. You know, if there are other options available that we still have yet to fully exhaust or maximize.
1: All right. With that, again, I would like to thank you so much, Professor Pitlo, for once again gracing our program and, as usual, giving us your expert and objective perspective on the matters being discussed to help the Filipino be directed and guided on how to understand and see the matter at hand. Thank you very much, Professor Pitlo.
0: Thank you very much, Sir Ray Sampang. Good morning to you and your listeners. Mabuhay and more power to you.
1: 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Our foremost foreign and security analyst here in the Philippines, Professor Lucio Pitlo III. 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
0: Ang ating pong Oil and Oil Industry Management Bureau ng Department of Energy, Director Rino Abad. 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
4: Time to celebrate kulturang Pinoy. 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Anything and everything fun and Filipino. 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
5: A blessing of safe voyage and a chance to cool off, pinagmamalaki ng kanta ang Antipolo, named after Tipolo or breadfruit, prolific in the area. The city prides itself as the pilgrimage capital of the Philippines. Two of its more popular attractions are the historical Church of the Nuestra Señora de la Paz y Buen Viaje and its summer popular waterfalls, ang Hinulugang Taktak. The Franciscan missionaries built the church in 1578 and the Jesuits administered it in 1591. Thousands traveled to pray to Our Lady of Peace and Good Voyage, brought in from Mexico in 1626 and enshrined in the cathedral. A favorite tradition is trekking to the shrine on Good Friday Eve and May 1st. Another tradition is having new cars blessed at the church. Many believe it will ensure the safety of the car and its passengers. OFWs also pray for success abroad. Pagkatapos ng pagpapala sa misa ay ang inaabangan ng mga bata ang pagligo sa sikat na Hinulugang Taktak, described playfully in its song. It was first opened in July 1952, became a national park in September 1990, and a protected landscape in November 2000. In 2002, it had to be rehabbed because of water pollution. In February 2020, Hinulugang Taktak reopened, together with unique recreational installations for wall climbing, hanging bridges, and a spider web platform. And don't forget, before you leave, ang pasalubong. Sikat sa lugar ang suman at mangga. But you can also bring home antipolo in a jar, like cocoa jam, latik, kalamay, or adobong kasoy. So, no time to waste. Get into the culture, enjoy a blessing, and have some fun. Tayo na!
4: Yan ang Pinoy Kultura, because our culture is cool.
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Good day. Radyo Pilipinas World Service can also be heard on shortwave broadcast through the shortwave facilities of the United States Agency for Global Media or Voice of America on the following shortwave frequencies: 15.640 MHz, 17.750 MHz, and 21.720 MHz. I'm your host, Leo Magpayo, and this is Dateline Malacanang in Review. Philippine President Ferdinand R. Marcos Jr. says the Philippines improved showing in the 2025 Program for International Student Assessment, or PISA, highlights the impact of reforms and sustained support for learners, teachers, and schools. Speaking at a Thanksgiving event in Pasay City on Monday, the President noted the country's highest gains since joining PISA in 2018. Up 20 points in reading, 17 in science, and 16 in mathematics compared with 2022. The 2025 assessment covered 8,702 15-year-olds from 208 schools nationwide. More learners reached at least

0: While acknowledging the gains, the chief executive admitted the country still has a long way to go to catch up with regional peers. He urged continued support across the entire learning environment, from classrooms to nutrition programs, and encouraged teachers and parents to nurture curiosity. The Organization for Economic Cooperation and Development, or OECD, administers PISA, which measures how 15-year-olds apply reading, mathematics, and science skills.
1: We are committed to providing our youth, our parents, and communities with the knowledge and resources to prevent and respond to school violence. We have improved from 2022, but we have a way to go to catch up with our neighbors in the region, with the rest of Asia, with the rest of the world. But given the right support and the proper opportunities, Filipino students can compete on the global stage. And that is why my initial reaction, nung nabalitaan natin na gumanda ang PISA score natin, ang score natin sa PISA, ang naisip ko kagad, ang pumasok kagad sa kaisipan ko, ay sinasabi ko na sa inyo, magigaling ang mga estudyante natin basta tama ang pagkaturo. 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And so it is a whole system that has to come together. And that is why some people might be surprised, bakit pag pinag-uusapan ng edukasyon, napapag-usapan ang mga feeding program, napapag-usapan ang yakap program? 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So to our teachers and to our parents, continue nurturing our children's curiosity. Encourage them to discover the world beyond the classroom. Guide them in using our technology so that it becomes a tool for learning. To our learners, keep asking questions. Look at things from different points of view. Do not be afraid to change your mind when you learn something new.
0: That was Philippine President Ferdinand R. Marcos Jr.
2: Dateline, Malacañang.
0: The Philippine government has approved higher fares for public transport to help operators and drivers cope with rising global oil prices while assuring commuters that their welfare remains a priority. In a Malacañang briefing, Presidential Communications Office Undersecretary and Palace Press Officer Claire Castro said the fare adjustment was necessary to support jeepney operators and drivers facing surging fuel costs. She stressed that fuel subsidies and other aid programs will continue for affected transport workers. Under the new rates, the minimum fare for traditional jeepneys rises to 14 pesos from 13 pesos, while modern jeepneys increase to 17 pesos from 15 pesos. Fares for buses, utility vehicle or UV Express, taxis, transportation network vehicle service or TNVS, and point-to-point buses will also go up. Castro assured that fare discounts for students, senior citizens, and persons with disabilities or PWDs will remain in place. She emphasized that the government continues to study measures to ease the impact of higher fuel and transport costs on commuters. Meanwhile, Malacañang said it respects the public's right to peaceful protest and urged transport groups to keep demonstrations orderly and calm.
3: Ang gobyernong ito ay wala naman pong kinakatakutan. 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
1: That was Palace Press Officer Claire Castro.
2: Dateline, Malacañang.
1: Still on Monday, Malacañang acknowledged that gains made in defending the Philippines' maritime rights in the West Philippine Sea or WPS could shift under the next administration, stressing President Ferdinand R. Marcos Jr.'s call for continuity. Palace Press Officer Claire Castro made the statement after Defense Secretary Gilberto Chedorro Jr. warned that the country's momentum in asserting its rights could slow down after the 2028 elections. Castro said President Marcos has repeatedly expressed his desire for the next leadership to sustain current initiatives. She cautioned that a different policy direction could undo hard-won gains.
0: 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Ang puso ay para sa Pilipinas at hindi para sa isang bansa na ang poprotektahan ay interes ng ibang bansa.
1: Chedorro, meanwhile, said the 2028 elections would be crucial in determining the future of the country's WPS strategy. He noted that while mechanisms have been institutionalized within the armed forces to strengthen sovereignty and territorial defense, foreign policy ultimately rests with the elected president. He described the WPS issue as a defining concern in the next national polls, with long-term implications for territory, resources, and future generations.
2: Dateline, Malacañang.
1: Philippine President Ferdinand R. Marcos Jr. has called on Association of Southeast Asian Nations or ASEAN member states to expand women's participation in leadership and decision-making. saying women must be at the center of the region's efforts toward greater security, resilience, and inclusive prosperity. Speaking at the 4th ASEAN Women Leaders Summit in Mandaluyong City, President Marcos said women should not merely benefit from development, but should actively shape policies, institutions, and investments. The president also cited the continued underrepresentation of women in the cabinets and parliaments of ASEAN member states. President Marcos called for stronger leadership pipelines and greater access to decision-making positions for women, as well as a regional network to support women leaders. President Marcos also highlighted the economic contribution of women, noting that more than 60 million micro, small, and medium enterprises, or MSMEs, across ASEAN are owned or managed by women. Under the Philippines' 2026 ASEAN chairship, President Marcos said the bloc is accelerating digital financial inclusion and market integration to create more opportunities for women-led enterprises. The chief executive urged ASEAN governments to turn summit commitments into concrete policies, programs, and budgetary decisions.
3: Women's leadership is not optional to our regional agenda. It is the core driver of our security, resilience, and prosperity. For decades, women across Southeast Asia have sustained our families, strengthened our communities, driven our economies, and yet their contributions have too often been undervalued. That must change. Women are not simply beneficiaries of our progress. They are leaders and innovators, shaping ASEAN's future, and our policies, institutions, and investments must reflect this. Declarations and summits are certainly valuable, but action is our true currency. Our task now is to translate this joint statement into decisive policy.
1: You just heard Philippine President Ferdinand R. Marcos Jr.
2: Dateline, Malacañang.
1: Philippine President Ferdinand R. Marcos Jr. has institutionalized the centralized open monitoring platform for appropriations and spending statistics, or COMPASS, to strengthen transparency and accountability in government spending. Under Executive Order or EO number 126, COMPASS will serve as a unified, publicly accessible platform for information on government budgets, expenditures, procurement, and program and project performance. The Department of Budget and Management, or DBM, launched the portal in June as a searchable platform allowing the public to track government expenditures by agency, funding source, purpose, and fiscal year. The order directs national government agencies, including government-owned controlled corporations and financial institutions, to regularly submit and update information on the portal. The DBM will lead COMPASS implementation with support from the Department of Information and Communications Technology, the Department of Finance, and the Department of the Interior and Local Government. The order also creates a COMPASS Council to oversee the platform and agency compliance while promoting data standards, disclosure timelines, and the use of emerging technologies to protect the integrity and security of government financial information.
2: Dateline, Malacañang.
1: Philippine President Ferdinand R. Marcos Jr. has honored teachers, military personnel, and police officers as frontliners in nation building, recognizing their years of service and contributions to Filipino communities. Speaking at the awarding of the Medallion of Excellence to the 2026 Metrobank Foundation Outstanding Filipinos, President Marcos said the 10 awardees demonstrated that nation building is not confined to high office, but is also carried out in classrooms, institutions, and communities.
4: Metrobank Foundation Awards have looked at the entire career of each honoree, including every sacrifice that they have made and every service that they have provided. It recognizes exemplary professionals in education, in the military, and the police whose service has changed the lives of their communities in profound ways. They wear different uniforms, but they share the same instinct to serve our people above all else.
1: The president highlighted the educators' work in improving learning, while military awardees were cited for strengthening government coordination, digital efficiency, and maritime awareness in the West Philippine Sea. President Marcos also recognized the police awardees for advancing prevention and innovation in public safety.
4: Our education awardees embody this work in many different ways, from developing culturally responsive learning tools and new approaches to physics education, to advancing emerging technologies through innovative research. Our military awardees have likewise provided the systems behind national defense and improved them, from strengthening coordination amongst government agencies to improving efficiency through digital platforms to enhancing maritime awareness and operational preparedness in the West Philippine Sea. Our police awardees show the value of prevention and innovation in public safety, from guiding our young people away from crime and strengthening the role of women in anti-drug efforts to using digital systems and timely data to improve road safety.
1: The chief executive said their work reflects his administration's efforts to support teachers, modernize the military, and strengthen the capabilities of police officers. President Marcos thanked the awardees for their service and the Metrobank Foundation for recognizing outstanding Filipinos. The Metrobank Foundation has been recognizing outstanding Filipinos for more than four decades.
4: To our 10 awardees, know that your fellow Filipinos see you and are grateful to you for all that you have done and continue to do. You remind us that nation building is not confined to high office. It is carried out in classrooms, in institutions, in communities all over the country.
1: That was Philippine President Ferdinand R. Marcos Jr.
2: Dateline, Malacañang.
1: Philippine President Ferdinand R. Marcos Jr. on Wednesday honored Filipino teachers as pillars of nation building, pledging stronger school safety measures and expanded professional development programs to benefit learners nationwide. Speaking at the Manila Hotel during the Teacher Education Council, or TEC's Celebrating Teacher Excellence, National Teachers Month 2026, the president vowed continued collaboration with parents, communities, and partners to make schools more secure and more responsive to the needs of learners. President Marcos highlighted initiatives such as the Teacher Education Roadmap 2035, scholarships for Teacher Education Centers of Excellence, and the launch of the MyTech Digital Portal to support continuous learning. President Marcos said these efforts aim to ensure teachers are better prepared before entering classrooms and have meaningful opportunities to grow throughout their careers. The chief executive also led the first TEC Teachers Awards, recognizing educators who exemplify excellence and lifelong professional growth. Addressing awardees and scholars, he urged them to inspire peers and maximize opportunities, stressing that their work is an investment in the future of Filipino children. President Marcos thanked private sector partners for their role in advancing teacher education and underscored that while technology, including artificial intelligence, will reshape learning, it cannot replace the guidance of teachers in shaping values and truth.
4: Together with parents, communities, and other partners, we will continue to work to make our schools more secure, more responsive to the needs of our learners. At the same time, we continue to improve teacher preparation and professional development throughout your careers. Our efforts from the Teacher Education Roadmap 2035 and the scholarship program to the Teachers Education Centers for Excellence reflect the directions that we are taking. With the launch of MyTEC, we are creating more opportunities for teachers to continue to learn and to grow throughout their careers. We want our teachers to have better preparation even before they enter the classroom, to have meaningful opportunities to continue learning throughout their careers. Because we ask much from our teachers, we must also give much in return. Through the first TEC Teachers Awards, we honor educators who have demonstrated excellence and a commitment to continuous professional growth. To our awardees, your recognition today is a tribute to what you have accomplished. Let your example inspire another teacher. May your experience help shape the next generation of teachers. To our scholars, the scholarships that you receive today is an investment in your future and in the future of the children that you will teach. Make the most of that opportunity. Study well, learn deeply, serve with compassion.
1: That was Philippine President Ferdinand R. Marcos Jr.
2: Dateline, Malacañang.
1: The Philippine government is intensifying preparations against the looming Super El Nino, with Malacañang directing agencies to roll out measures to safeguard water supply, agriculture, energy, and public health. Presidential Communications Office Undersecretary and Palace Press Officer Claire Castro said, President Ferdinand R. Marcos Jr. has ordered agencies to act swiftly to prevent severe drought and water shortages. The National Irrigation Administration, or NIA, led by Administrator Eddie Gillian, has drawn up a mitigation plan anchored on groundwater mapping by the Mines and Geosciences Bureau. The plan includes deploying solar-powered pump irrigation systems, repairing old pumps, and mobilizing mobile solar units in drought-prone areas. NIA will also conduct desilting and clearing operations in irrigation canals to maximize water flow during the dry season.
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2: Dateline, Malacañang.
1: Philippine President Ferdinand R. Marcos Jr. on Thursday formally received the credentials of Japanese Ambassador Kitagawa Katsuro in a ceremony at Malacañang, underscoring the enduring strength of Philippines-Japan relations. Ambassador Kitagawa, a seasoned diplomat who has held senior posts at Japan's Ministry of Foreign Affairs and served in missions in France and South Korea, pledged to deepen the comprehensive strategic partnership between the two nations. President Marcos, in turn, highlighted the unprecedented closeness of bilateral ties. The Philippines and Japan mark 7 decades of friendship this year, alongside the elevation of ties to a comprehensive strategic partnership. Japan remains the Philippines' second largest trading partner, with bilateral trade hitting $22.2 billion in 2025 and continues to be the country's top provider of official development assistance, or ODA, with commitments nearing $14 billion. As of June 2026, the two nations have concluded more than 300 agreements spanning trade, defense technology, infrastructure, and development in Mindanao, further cementing Japan's role as one of the Philippines' most vital allies.
2: Dateline, Malacañang.
1: Meanwhile, Philippine President Ferdinand R. Marcos Jr. formally accepted the letter of credence from Her Excellency Donatien Hissard, Ambassador-designate of the French Republic to the Philippines, during a ceremony at Malacañang Palace on October 1st. The event marked another milestone in the 79 years of diplomatic relations between Manila and Paris, highlighting the breadth of cooperation across trade, development, culture, defense, and shared global priorities. Ambassador Hissard's appointment comes at a time when both nations are seeking to expand collaboration in economic partnerships, cultural exchanges, defense cooperation, and sustainable development initiatives. President Marcos welcomed the envoy, affirming the Philippines' commitment to strengthening ties with France and recognizing the enduring friendship that has shaped bilateral relations since 1947.
2: Dateline, Malacañang.
1: Philippine President Ferdinand R. Marcos Jr. has ordered the return of the mile-long property in Makati City to the government's Privatization and Management Office, or PMO. Through Administrative Order, or AO, number 50, signed Wednesday, the 2.29-hectare property was reverted from the Basis Conversion and Development Authority, or BCDA, to the PMO, the Department of Finance, or DOF's asset management arm. The move is aimed at maximizing the property's value for the state. The DOF recommended the reversion as part of efforts to optimize public assets, expand fiscal space, and support priority programs. Under AO 50, the PMO must secure approval from the Privatization Council before disposing of the property. The Department of Budget and Management was also tasked to propose measures ensuring proceeds from the sale or disposition will fund government priorities. The mile-long property, located in Makati Central Business District, has long been the subject of government recovery and disposition efforts. Its prime location makes it one of the most potentially valuable assets in the state portfolio.
2: Dateline, Malacañang.
1: Malacañang on Thursday urged Filipinos to stay calm but properly prepare for the possible effects of El Niño, assuring the public that the government is ready to respond to challenges in water supply and agriculture. At a palace briefing, Presidential Communications Office Undersecretary Claire Castro said, measures are already in place, including assistance for farmers and fisherfolk. She emphasized that while preparation is necessary, panic should be avoided. Castro discouraged hoarding bottled water, clarifying that there is no reported shortage of drinking water. Earlier, the National Water Resources Board announced it would reduce Metro Manila's water allocation from 52 to 53 cubic meters per second to 44 cubic meters per second starting October in anticipation of El Niño's impact. Castro said the government will continue to monitor the situation and coordinate with concerned agencies to ensure communities are supported.
0: Ang pamahalaan po ay handa po sa pinomeno na ito dahil kung matatandaan niyo po, 2024 ay nagkaroon na rin po tayo ng Task Force El Niño. 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
1: That was Palace Press Officer Claire Castro.
2: Dateline, Malacañang.
1: Philippine President Ferdinand R. Marcos Jr. is set to lead the rollout of the Department of Education or DepEd's Kaagapay program at Patul Elementary School in Santiago City, Isabela as part of government efforts to strengthen mental health support and anti-bullying initiatives for learners. The president made the announcement Friday during the mass oath-taking of more than 4,000 newly promoted and newly hired DepEd personnel at the Santiago Sports Arena, where he stressed the need for a whole-of-nation approach to keeping schools safe. President Marcos raised concern over recent violent incidents involving minors, saying that while the administration continues to improve the quality of education, it is equally important to ensure that schools remain secure spaces for learning and growth. The chief executive called on teachers, parents and communities to work together in protecting students, noting that the Kaagapay program will help parents recognize signs of bullying, abuse, online risks, and other threats to their children's safety.
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1: The Kaagapay Program is a nationwide initiative that engages parents and guardians as co-educators, promoting positive discipline, emotional well-being, and stronger collaboration between schools and families.
2: Dateline, Malacañang.
1: And finally, for the first time in history, a Polish head of state will set foot in Manila on a state visit. From October 5 to 8, President Ferdinand R. Marcos Jr. will welcome Polish President Karol Nawrocki to the Philippines, a landmark moment in the 53 years of diplomatic relations between the two nations. The visit is expected to open new chapters in cooperation, with talks spanning defense and security, trade and investment, agriculture, science and technology, information communications technology or ICT, legal cooperation, tourism, and people-to-people exchanges. Both leaders will also exchange views on pressing regional and international developments, underscoring the Philippines' growing role in Europe-Asia engagement. The milestone builds on recent progress. The Philippines-Poland Joint Defense Cooperation Committee held in its inaugural meeting in Warsaw in July 2026, followed by the 7th political consultations in Manila in September. These dialogues have laid the groundwork for deeper collaboration. Diplomatic ties between Manila and Warsaw were formally established on September 22, 1973, but have seen renewed vitality in the past decade. Poland has emerged as a growing economic partner, ranking as the Philippines' 28th largest trading partner in 2025 and is home to an estimated 25,000 Filipinos. Poland's recent accession to the Association of Southeast Asian Nations, or ASEAN Treaty of Amity and Cooperation, or TAC, alongside Lithuania, Romania, and Sweden during the treaty's 50th anniversary in Manila further underscores Warsaw's commitment to regional peace and partnership under the Philippines' ASEAN chairship. The upcoming state visit is expected to strengthen Philippines-Poland relations and pave the way for closer cooperation across sectors of mutual interest, symbolizing a new era of friendship between the two nations.
2: Dateline, Malacañang.
1: 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And that concludes this edition of Dateline Malacañang in Review. 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